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0: Norfolk gets a little darker. 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
6: 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On the cool side tonight, definitely jacket weather out there tonight. A low down to 48 expected. Sunny tomorrow with a high of 67. Clear tomorrow night with a low down to 56. And mostly sunny on Tuesday with a high of 73.
7: Ladies and gentlemen, the 94 Rock Block you're about to hear is true. The names have not been changed to protect the not-so-innocent. Just the facts, ma'am. 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

0: It is a day that will be in bold print in history books. Black Monday, October 19th, 1987, when the stock market went into a free fall, losing more in one day than it did on Black Tuesday in 1929.
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0: The NBA Finals matched Larry Bird of the Boston Celtics against Magic Johnson of the Los Angeles Lakers. Magic prevailed. This time, it was the last time for Dr. J, Julius Erving, who retired after 16 brilliant seasons. Dr. J was a specialist.
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0: 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A one-on-one with Coach Rhule, reliving the game that was. The highs, the lows, and the path forward. 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

0: Huskers, you got it. 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A one-on-one with Coach Rhule reliving the game that was. 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
5: 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That's Jerry's Sinclair. I like this forecast. It's a pleasant one. 48 degrees tonight with clear skies for us. Sunny tomorrow with a high of 67. Clear tomorrow night with a low down to 56. And mostly sunny on Tuesday with a high of 73.
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0: Football took a bad bounce in 1987. The line of scrimmage became a picket line. The strike collapsed after 24 days.
1: Hey, I'm a team player. But I've been rich and I've been poor, and I like rich a lot better.
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0: You want Huskers? 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A one-on-one with Coach Rhule, reliving the game that was. The highs, the lows, and the path forward. 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
6: 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It is going to be a low tonight of 48. Sunny tomorrow with a high of 67. Clear tomorrow night with a low down to 56. And mostly sunny Tuesday with a high of 73.
7: 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This is the T-800. We have terminated the commercials here on 94 Rock. Come with me if you want to rock. It's a

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1: 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What a fight.
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0: farmers, you bring in the grain, we'll bring the lunch.
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0: It's the 2026 94 Rock Caton International Elevator Tailgater, presented by Midwest Bank, Nebraska Public Power District, and Farmers Union Co-op Supply in Clarkson, Howells, and Stanton. 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
7: 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You get like that burnt dust kind of smell. Haven't been there yet, but it's getting close. We are heading for a low tonight of 48 degrees. Sunny tomorrow with a high of 67. Clear tomorrow night with a low down to 50. Mostly sunny Tuesday with a high of 73.
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0: York's Victory Dance to Bill Parcells' Victory Ride. The final moments of Super Bowl 21 saluted a long-awaited moment. After more than a quarter century of trying, the Giants had won the championship of a lifetime.
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0: Huskers, you got it. The Husker Football Show, now every Monday and Tuesday on NCN. A one-on-one with Coach Rhule reliving the game that was. 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

0: It is a day that will be in bold print in history books. Black Monday, October 19th, 1987, when the stock market went into a free fall, losing more in one day than it did on Black Tuesday in 1929.
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0: NBA Finals match, Larry Bird of the Boston Celtics against Magic Johnson of the Los Angeles Lakers. Magic prevailed. This time, it was the last time for Dr. J, Julius Erving, who retired after 16 brilliant seasons. Dr. J was a specialist.
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one constant through all the years, Ray, a 94 rock block. America has rolled by like an army of steamrollers. But this 94 rock block reminds us of all that once was good and it could be again. 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

0: 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A one-on-one with Coach Rhule, reliving the game that was. 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
5: 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Well, this new forecast, not really much different than the old one. Tonight, a low of 49 with clear skies. Sunny tomorrow with a high of 68. Clear tomorrow night, the low down to 57. And mostly sunny Tuesday with a high of 74.
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0: Huskers, you got it. The Husker Football Show, now every Monday and Tuesday on NCN. A one-on-one with Coach Rhule reliving the game that was. The highs, the lows, and the path forward. You don't want to miss this. 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
2: So what is atherosclerosis? 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
2: 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And if it deposits in the coronary artery of your heart, it can cause heart attack.
1: Very good to know.
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6: 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Sunny for your Monday with a high near 73, south winds increasing to around 15 in the afternoon. Winds could gust as high as 28 miles per hour. The clear for tonight, low getting down to around 58 degrees.
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0: It's the 2026 94 Rock Caton International Elevator Tailgater, presented by Midwest Bank, Nebraska Public Power District, and Farmers Union Co-op Supply in Clarkson, Howells, and Stanton. 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And this year, we're serving up pork loin sandwiches, thanks to Dean's Market. And this Hungry Farmer Lunch Run is supported in part by Nebraska 811, Hearman Ag, Knee Warner Farms, and Cy Dumper.
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5: 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Sunny for your Monday with a high near 73. South winds increasing to around 15 in the afternoon. Winds could gust as high as 28 miles per hour. And clear for tonight, low getting down to around 58 degrees.
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Do I feel like listening to more of this 94 rock block? Well, do you, punk?

0: 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A one-on-one with Coach Rhule reliving the game that was. 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
0: 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I'm missing it? 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
4: 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Sunny for your Monday with a high near 73. South winds increasing to around 15 in the afternoon. Winds could gust as high as 28 miles per hour. And clear for tonight, low getting down to around 58 degrees.
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Hello there, I'm Ron Burgundy. You're listening to something that's kind of a big deal. It's a 94 Rock Block. You stay classy, Northeast Nebraska.

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Shut up, Horseshack.

0: 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A one-on-one with Coach Rhule reliving the game that was. The highs, the lows, and the path forward. 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
4: 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Sunny for your Monday with a high near 73. South winds increasing to around 15 in the afternoon. Winds could gust as high as 28 miles per hour. And clear for tonight, low getting down to around 58 degrees.
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8: 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Fuel up, grab your favorite snacks and drinks at Jerry Sinclair on South 13th Street in Norfolk and keep your fall adventures moving. Sunny for your Monday with a high near 73. South winds increasing to around 15 in the afternoon. Winds could gust as high as 28 miles per hour. They clear for tonight, low getting down to around 58 degrees.
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0: 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A one-on-one with Coach Rhule reliving the game that was. 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

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A one-on-one with Coach Rhule, reliving the game that was. The highs, the lows, and the path forward. 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
2: 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Sunny for your Monday with a high near 73, south winds increasing to around 15 in the afternoon. Winds could gust as high as 28 miles per hour. And clear for tonight, low getting down to around 58 degrees.
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0: And now here he is, strong enough to bend records with his bare hands, able to tell tall tales in a single breath. It's Super Mookie. Yes, Super Mookie. Strange visitor from another neighborhood with powers and abilities far below those of mortal male and female people. And who, disguised as Mookie in the morning, mild-mannered disc jockey, fights a never-ending battle for truth, justice, and the pursuit of loose women.
1: 50 degrees at 6:11, sunny and 78 today. Good morning. Welcome to the first step in our five-step work week program. Some people call it a Monday. Mookie in the morning, the Hollyweird Minute coming up. And from movies like Diner and shows like Wings, we'll talk with actor Tim Daly, 94 Rock.

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1: Here you go. 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
2: Yeah, sure. 402-555-3894. Oh, excuse me. Hang on a second. Hello?
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4: Good morning. A man charged with incest at a northeast Nebraska farm will remain in custody of the federal government. 33-year-old Paul Bisson will likely remain locked up because the federal prosecution believes there's no good reason for him to be allowed out, according to court documents. Bisson is being tried in the Iowa Northern District, facing three counts, including sexual exploitation of children and two other level four offenses. A trial is scheduled to start on December 14th. Rotors and Motors were buzzing in northeast Nebraska yesterday morning for the fly-in breakfast. It was part of the Experimental Aircraft Association Chapter 569 event, which is exactly what it sounds like. A group of people who have a commitment to building their own planes and flying them. Organizer Timothy Miller says that the event is designed to keep interest of building and flying with the up-and-coming generation.
5: Our Young Eagles event is where we take kids from age 8 to 17 and they get a flight, so they get to experience flight in an airplane. And then this is one of our primary fundraisers. EAA is really supporting education, youth education, careers in aviation.
4: The Norfolk Airport holds two events each year, and next week's events will be at the Wahoo Airport. President Donald Trump is scheduled to be in Nebraska later today, and law enforcement in central Nebraska are stepping up to the task. Grand Island police say they are working alongside county, state, and federal agencies, including the Secret Service, to prepare for President Trump's arrival. Grand Island Police Chief Kevin Denny says it's all hands on deck.
6: Well, we're going to pull our police officers in for the minimal amount of time that we need them, and we're going to track that over time as we go. So we'll have a number, a more specific number after Monday, but we're going to track the officers over time. So in addition to the officers that are already working Monday, we'll be calling in other officers on their day off.
4: Organizers say they expect between 3,000 and 4,000 people in attendance at the Expo Center in Grand Island for President Trump's appearance later today. You can find more of today's news online at newschannelnebraska.com. From the NCN Newsroom, I'm Brandon Shanahan.
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9: 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Great days this week to get them jobs done around the yard. Sunny 78 today, clear 55 tonight, sunshine 85 tomorrow. Right now, an even 50 Holly Weird Minute coming up. Next hour from Wings and Diner, we'll talk with Tim Daly. 94 Rock.

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1: Welcome to Hollywood. The movie Digger is the biggest bomb of Tom Cruise's career. You'll get used to it, said Nicolas Cage. Avengers Endgame is now the highest grossing movie of all time because it doesn't feature Tom Cruise in a fat suit. Michael Douglas admits he had an affair with Kathleen Turner when they made Romancing the Stone, which is about as sexy as hearing your grandparents talk about their love life.
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2: One day we just decided to buy clown makeup. 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And he originally drew two stars on his face, but he could never get it right.
3: Up,
2: you're always skewed wrong. 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And that's where that thing came from.

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0: Today we salute you, Mr. Guy in a Husker Cheerleader Halloween costume.
1: Mr. Guy in a Husker Cheerleader Halloween costume.
0: We know you've long wondered how that fuzzy sweater and soft red skirt would feel against your manly skin.
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0: You killed two birds with one stone, Mr. Guy in a Husker Cheerleader Halloween costume, creating a party costume and satisfying your deepest desires.
1: You sure have the legs for it.
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0: So this Halloween, when you see Ed from shipping with a wig, makeup, and pom-poms, make sure to catcall and compliment Mr. Guy in a Husker Cheerleader Halloween costume.
1: Mr. Guy in a Husker Cheerleader Halloween costume.
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14: Good morning. In high school football, Friday night, the Norfolk Panthers fell to North Platte 22-19. Lutheran High Northeast lost to West Holt 44-20. As heard on 94 Rock, Cedar Catholic beat Battle Creek 63-10. And Bloomfield cruised past Madison 52-8. The Huskers went 2-0 against the Terrapins over the weekend, both on the football field and on the volleyball court. Husker football team dug themselves a little bit of a hole early on, falling behind 23-14. The Huskers had their backs against the wall late in the second quarter as Maryland was driving to try to go up 3 scores. Then Dwayne McDougal III came up with the big play, as heard on the Huskers radio network.
15: Trips left, one man right as well. In the shadows, Washington flips Howard right hip. Snap, four-man rush. Washington slants one over the middle. Intercepted, McDougal, 35-40. 45 to midfield, cuts right, 40. 35-40, 20, 15, 10, 5. Touchdown, Huskers! Pick six, black shirts.
14: Then the Huskers rattled off 34 consecutive points to beat Maryland 48-23 at home to improve to 5-0 to continue their best start since the 2016 season. Up next for the Big Red is a big noon kickoff showdown with the defending national champions Indiana coming up on Saturday afternoon. The Husker football team, not the only team to take down Maryland over the weekend. The Husker volleyball team stayed perfect, sweeping Maryland in 3 sets, winning by scores of 25-13, 25-20, and 25-15 to pick up a 2-0 week on the East Coast. The Huskers will take on Indiana in Bloomington Thursday evening. You can find more of today's sports online at newschannelnebraska.com. 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
13: Thank you much. 70s at 7 coming up. And from Wings and Diner, we'll talk with actor Tim Daly. Stevie Nicks now, 94 Rock.

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1: Now, we're up to the superstar band who thought they'd finally made it into the big time until they discovered that even the top of the ladder has a bottom rung. This is a story that John Bon Jovi told us about his band's early days. Back in 1981, when Bon Jovi was still a struggling bar band in northern New Jersey, they got a chance to play for a private party at New York's famous Copacabana Club. As the opening act, their job was to warm up a room filled with record company executives waiting for headliner Patti Smyth. For John Bon Jovi, this sounded like their big break. But when they got to the Copa, they found that, as the opening act, their dressing room was a small, grimy bathroom. They also discovered that the Copa stage wasn't nearly large enough to accommodate all their equipment. And when they started thinking about how they'd have to split up a $75 fee four ways, the big time didn't seem so big after all. Being real troopers, though, Bon Jovi went on anyway. John Bon Jovi told us that they gave it all they had, tearing up the house with a hard rock version of Del Shannon's classic Runaway. They impressed that room full of record company honchos, and they especially impressed an important man from PolyGram Records who offered them a contract that very night.

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Rocking the Big Red, 94 Rock and Mookie in the morning, celebrating another real holiday. It's World Teachers Day. They figured it was cheaper to give teachers a holiday than, you know, a decent wage.

Greetings. This is Dr. Evil. You're listening to my number one henchman, Mookie, in the morning on 94 Rock. I shall call him Mini Mook.

0: goes behind the music.
1: Well, now we're up to Motley Crue, a heavy metal supergroup that's learned a lot about the record business in the past decade, and we do mean a lot. According to lead singer Vince Neil, 10 years ago, in their early days, the group was so hungry, they jumped at any chance that came along. One of those chances involved a manager who said he'd take them on if they'd sign a 10-year contract with him, giving him full power of attorney. That means he owned the band, lock, stock, and amplifiers, and he could pay them as much or as little as he wanted. In exchange for this questionable contract, the manager offered the group $100. Believe it or not, the young and restless rockers agreed to those terms. Vince Neil says, quote, "We were so naive, and besides, I'd never seen a $100 bill before. I felt like, yeah, we made it." Well, it took the group a long time to get that contract canceled, and they learned a lot in the process, like the fact that there's more to making it than just signing a piece of paper. These days, Motley Crue's one of the giants of heavy metal and a long way from signing contracts for peanuts. Their latest contract, just signed with Elektra Records, guarantees them $25 million for the next 4 albums. Not bad for a band that was once so impressed by the sight of a $100 bill that they'd sign anything.

0: The crew rocking the Big Red 94 Rock and Mookie in the morning. Our next guest, you'll remember, played Joe Hackett on Wings. He was in the movie Diner, Sopranos, and much more. His new series with his wife, Taya Leone, premieres October 23rd on NBC and Peacock called Newlyweds. Tim Daly joins us. Good morning, sir.
1: Good morning, Mookie.
0: Now, before we talk about Newlyweds, we have to discuss one of my all-time favorite shows, Wings, and the character that you played, Joe Hackett, also one of my all-time favorites, sir.
1: It's funny because, like, a lot of people, I hadn't really appreciated Wings until sort of recently. When I was doing it, I had a great time because there were a lot of really talented people, and we laughed a lot. It was very funny, and it was that sitcom schedule, which I'm blessed to have had because I actually got to be a father to my children, which is a miracle. But, you know, it didn't get very good reviews, and it wasn't, like, hip, you know.
0: Right, like, probably Seinfeld was the, like, the hip show of the day.
1: It wasn't Seinfeld. It wasn't Friends. It didn't really have a reputation as a hot show, and it kind of made me feel a little bad. I was like, hey, how come nobody likes this show? Well, in retrospect, being many years removed from it, I look back at it, and that show was really great. It's hilarious, and we were very good. We were really funny. I don't know why we didn't get the credit we deserved at the time, but it's odd. Now people think of it as a classic TV show. Critics, maybe not, but the viewers or whoever seemed to think it was one of the all-time greats. At the time, nobody cared about it that much. But you know what? It doesn't matter. I'm just really proud to have been in it. And I'm sorry to our writers and creators that I wasn't maybe as positive about it then as I am now, because it was a great show.
0: Well, I agree. I mean, even to this day, the episode where you played Trivial Pursuit and Lowell kept guessing Anne Margaret still makes me go into hysterics.
1: Yeah, that's an all-timer.
0: Yeah.
1: It took about a dozen takes to get through that one.
0: Yeah.
1: We kept breaking up.
0: Well, and of course, before Wings, you were in one of the best movies of the 80s, Diner, and you had maybe the best line, the one in the jail where you're threatening that guy.
1: Oh, yeah. I'll hit you so hard, I'll kill your whole family. I mean, if that line doesn't make it onto some reel about the greatest movie lines ever, I don't know why.
0: Yeah.
1: Because that's a great line. You know, I was so green, I had no idea what I was doing. Actually, I think my nervousness worked for that part. But that's one I'd like to have back. I'd like to play Billy Howard again, knowing what I do now, having a little more experience.
0: Sure. Well, we just talked with your co-star from that movie, Daniel Stern. People also know from Home Alone. He said you had a ton of fun making that movie.
1: Oh, yeah. Danny. Yeah.
2: Oh, boy.
1: We used to... Baltimore was such a dump then that there was like one place to have dinner, so we'd all go together and we'd then eventually wind up there in groups. Yeah. So we'd look across the restaurant, there'd be a couple of guys over here, a few guys over there, and we started telling the waiters, send those guys whatever they're drinking, send them a couple of beers, and then that got boring, so we'd say, what are those guys drinking? Beer, send them a Pink Lady and a Velvet Hammer. And then a couple of weeks later, what are those guys drinking? Beer? Okay, send them an order of the chicken and a side of fries. What? Yeah, just send it to them. It was just this constant thing of trying to figure out the funniest thing to send the other table.
0: So tell us about this new show, Newlyweds, premiering on the 23rd.
1: Well, Newlyweds is, I guess you'd say, a later in life love story. Taya plays a very free-spirited woman, Jeannie, and I play an extremely buttoned-up professor, James. And we get married very impetuously after we have this whirlwind romance. So my character is recently divorced, and I run into Jeannie at this valet stand, and I'm so taken with her beauty and her spirit that we wind up having dinner together that night. And I very quickly realize that my life with Jeannie is not going to be the quiet stay-at-home lifestyle that I enjoy. But I also know I'd rather change my ways than, you know, live without her.
0: Oh, well, and obviously there's a real dynamic there because you and Taya are newlyweds, although you've been together as a couple for a long time.
1: Yes. Well, I actually asked Taya to marry me, I think, about 9 years ago, and she said, yes, let's just wait a minute. Then 9 years later, she asked me, and I was like, Yeah, I already asked. So anyway, we got it done. And, you know, I like being married to Taya. Mm-hmm. So it works well with the dynamic on the show.
0: Oh, it's very nice. Well, we can't wait to check it out. It premieres October 23rd, NBC and Peacock, Newlywed, starring Taya Leone and our guest, Tim Daly. Thank you so much for the time this morning, sir.
1: Thanks, Mookie.
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4: Good morning. A man charged with incest at a northeast Nebraska farm will remain in custody of the federal government. 33-year-old Paul Bisson will likely remain locked up because the federal prosecution believes there's no good reason for him to be allowed out, according to court documents. Bisson is being tried in the Iowa Northern District, facing three counts, including sexual exploitation of children and two other level four offenses. A trial is scheduled to start on December 14th. Rotors and Motors were buzzing in northeast Nebraska yesterday morning for the fly-in breakfast. It was part of the Experimental Aircraft Association Chapter 569 event, which is exactly what it sounds like. A group of people who have a commitment to building their own planes and flying them. Organizer Timothy Miller says that the event is designed to keep interest of building and flying with the up-and-coming generation.
5: Our Young Eagles event is where we take kids from age 8 to 17 and they get a flight, so they get to experience flight in an airplane. And then this is one of our primary fundraisers. EAA is really supporting education, youth education, careers in aviation.
4: The Norfolk Airport holds two events each year, and next week's events will be at the Wahoo Airport. President Donald Trump is scheduled to be in Nebraska later today, and law enforcement in central Nebraska are stepping up to the task. Grand Island police say they are working alongside county, state, and federal agencies, including the Secret Service, to prepare for President Trump's arrival. Grand Island Police Chief Kevin Denny says it's all hands on deck.
6: Well, we're going to pull our police officers in for the minimal amount of time that we need them, and we're going to track that over time as we go. So we'll have a number, a more specific number after Monday, but we're going to track the officers over time. So in addition to the officers that are already working Monday, we'll be calling in other officers on their day off.
4: Organizers say they expect between 3,000 and 4,000 people in attendance at the Expo Center in Grand Island for President Trump's appearance later today. You can find more of today's news online at newschannelnebraska.com. 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
0: 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Fall's in the air, the road is calling. Fuel up, grab your favorite snacks and drinks at Jerry Sinclair on South 13th Street in Norfolk and keep your fall adventures moving. And do it with the top down on the convertible. Sunny and 78 today, clear 55 tonight, sunny and 85 tomorrow. Right now, 49.

0: Molly Weird Minute on 94 Run. Once you enter, you can never get out of here. Welcome to Hollywood. The movie Digger is the biggest bomb of Tom Cruise's career. You'll get used to it, said Nicolas Cage. Avengers Endgame is now the highest grossing movie of all time because it doesn't feature Tom Cruise in a fat suit. Michael Douglas admits he had an affair with Kathleen Turner when they made Romancing the Stone, which is about as sexy as hearing your grandparents talk about their love life. Welcome to Hollywood.
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1: 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And what we're seeing do is literally what you hear on the streets. 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
1: The audience is like the sixth member of AC/DC, and I hate using that term, but I mean, all bands can say this. I know they can, but I don't care. Our fans are best.

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1: Here you go. Now, if I could just get your phone number, area code first, please.
2: Yeah, sure. 402-555-3894. Oh, excuse me. Hang on a second. Hello?
3: Hi.
2: Who's this?
3: It's me,
1: Tracy, your cashier.
0: Then they asked him for his home phone number.
1: And now I'll just be needing your home phone number.
0: He'd do something he'd live to regret.
2: 555-972-94
0: Rock Films presents a movie about what happens when you lie about your phone number to the girl at the store who wants your phone number.
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2: Good morning. In high school football, Friday night, the Norfolk Panthers fell to North Platte 22-19. Lutheran High Northeast lost to West Holt 44-20. As heard on 94 Rock, Cedar Catholic beat Battle Creek 63-10. And Bloomfield cruised past Madison 52-8. The Huskers went 2-0 against the Terrapins over the weekend, both on the football field and on the volleyball court. Husker football team dug themselves a little bit of a hole early on, falling behind 23-14. The Huskers had their backs against the wall late in the second quarter as Maryland was driving to try to go up three scores. Then Dwayne McDougal III came up with the big play, as heard on the Huskers radio network.
3: Trips left, one man right as well. In the shadows, Washington flips Howard right hip. Snap, four-man rush. Washington slants one over the middle. Intercepted, McDougal, 35-40. 45 to midfield, cuts right, 40. 35-40, 20, 15, 10, 5. Touchdown, Huskers! Pick six, black shirts.
2: Then the Huskers rattled off 34 consecutive points to beat Maryland 48-23 at home to improve to 5-0 to continue their best start since the 2016 season. Up next for the Big Red is a big noon kickoff showdown with the defending national champions Indiana coming up on Saturday afternoon. The Husker football team, not the only team to take down Maryland over the weekend. The Husker volleyball team stayed perfect, sweeping Maryland in three sets, winning by scores of 25-13, 25-20, and 25-15 to pick up a 2-0 week on the East Coast. The Huskers will take on Indiana in Bloomington Thursday evening. 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
3: Tom was living in a little apartment in the valley, and I walked in one day and he goes, "What do you think of Tom Petty and the Heartbreakers?" Of course, Heartbreaker was a song that we all liked. And I went, "Bingo, that's it."

Hey, 94 Rock. This is John Bon Jovi. Reminding you that if you lay your hands on Mookie in the morning, go disinfect them afterwards, because he has Mookie cooties.

0: The Pride of New Jersey, Bon Jovi, 94 Rock, and Mookie in the morning. Our next guest knows all about that. He's the host of a podcast all about New Jersey rockers and rollers and R&Bers and poppers. It's called Jersey Made. Buzz Knight joins us. Good morning.
1: Mookie, it's a pleasure to be with you.
0: The morning buzz, that sounds like a morning show.
1: Well, it could be. I'm always open-minded.
0: Yes. Well, and people need to be more open-minded about Jersey music, because I think people say, or they hear New Jersey music, and they go, oh, Springsteen and Bon Jovi, that's it. No. This is a much deeper dive. I mean, of course, the chairman of the board, some people, they associate him with New York, but he was from Hoboken. So, I mean, start there, right?
1: Absolutely. Mookie, people say, well, why did you pick this subject matter? Why'd you pick Jersey? My wife even said it. And I said, well, because it's not obvious. Mm-hmm. And when you explain to people the depth of New Jersey beyond Springsteen, Bon Jovi, and Sinatra, and you go deep and you delve into everything from the beginnings of doo-wop to the early beginnings of some quintessential jazz to, you know, hip-hop, and you could just span the Jonas Brothers. I mean, you know, you could sort of span an array of artists and genres, and then you could sort of shape where the American songbook, you know, it's still to this day is being written. That's why we're telling the story of Jersey Made.
0: And people always seem to think, you know, Jersey is rock and roll. But as you mentioned, you know, you got like Frankie Valli. I mean, hello, Jersey Boys. And of course, Whitney Houston. Isn't Kool and the Gang from New Jersey?
1: Kool and the Gang. Yeah. Sugar Hill Gang.
0: Oh, wow. I mean,
1: Queen Latifah.
0: I mean, Sugar Hill Gang started the whole rap movement. I mean, Rapper's Delight was the first one.
1: Remember Looking Glass? Remember that
0: stuff? Oh, sure. Brandy. You're a fine girl. Yeah.
1: Jersey.
0: Wow.
1: And I think it runs deep beyond the names, because the phonograph was perfected there. The modern LP, the condenser microphone, the first synthesizer, the first solid body electric guitar.
0: Wow.
1: The tools of American music were born in Jersey, and so were the voices that would ultimately use them.
0: Yes, because you talked about the phonograph player. Hello, Thomas Edison. I know he was originally from, like, Ohio, but, I mean, he was the Wizard of Menlo Park, New Jersey, right? So
1: that's exactly right, yep.
0: He's certainly associated with there. I didn't know about the guitar. Tell me about that.
1: Well, it's just the ultimate innovation of minds who were experimenting. And the root of all of this, you know, creatively and musically, is at that core. The, you know, lack of, you know, fear of stepping out and doing something different and not feeling like risk-taking was going to be a problem. So at its core, it's about, you know, garages and diners and, you know, the underbelly of it all being, you know, at this community between strangers, really, if you really think about that.
0: Well, sure, especially with all the different musical genres. I mean, it sounds like you're starting to make a great case here. You know, I always say the heart of rock and roll, the heart of music is in Cleveland, or, you know, people say, oh, Memphis, if you're going to pick a city. Maybe, is it New Jersey?
1: Well, I've known some people who actually, when it was ultimately decided about Cleveland, I love Cleveland, I love the Rock and Roll Hall of Fame, but there was a movement, you know, when the choice of Cleveland was up for grabs, for the Rock and Roll Hall of Fame to be in Jersey. You can make the argument.
0: Newark, I mean, Hoboken.
1: Yeah.
0: I remember once, weren't they going to make Born to Run by Bruce, the Jersey State song? But you listen to some of those lyrics, this town's a death trap, it'll rip the bones from your back. That's not exactly going to inspire tourism. So maybe, you know, maybe that wasn't the one to go with. As we wrap up, who was the artist that people would most be surprised is either from New Jersey or more closely associated with New Jersey than they might think?
1: Well, boy, that's, I would say, Donald Fagen from Steely Dan.
0: Really?
1: Yeah, that one, and, you know, candidly, there was a lot that I knew about Jersey, but there's a lot that I had to learn in research about Jersey. That one even caught me by surprise.
0: Yeah, I think people associate them more with New York, but, I mean,
1: yep,
0: it's right there. Wow. Well, so much to learn and such an incredible lineage and legacy coming from the Garden State. Find it all in the podcast, Jersey Made. Stream it where your finer podcasts are found. Buzz Knight, thank you so much for the time.
1: Mookie, thanks for having me.
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9: Good morning. A man charged with incest at a northeast Nebraska farm will remain in custody of the federal government. 33-year-old Paul Bisson will likely remain locked up because the federal prosecution believes there's no good reason for him to be allowed out, according to court documents. Bisson is being tried in the Iowa Northern District, facing 3 counts, including sexual exploitation of children and 2 other Level 4 offenses. A trial is scheduled to start on December 14th. Rotors and motors were buzzing in northeast Nebraska yesterday morning for the fly-in breakfast. It was part of the Experimental Aircraft Association Chapter 569 events, which is exactly what it sounds like. A group of people who have a commitment to building their own planes and flying them. Organizer Timothy Miller says that the event is designed to keep interest of building and flying with the up-and-coming generation.
10: Our Young Eagles event is where we take kids from age 8 to 17 and they get a flight, so they get to experience flight in an airplane. And then this is one of our primary fundraisers. EAA is really supporting education, youth education, careers in aviation.
9: The Norfolk Airport holds 2 events each year, and next week's events will be at the Wahoo Airport. President Donald Trump is scheduled to be in Nebraska later today, and law enforcement in central Nebraska are stepping up to the task. Grand Island police say they are working alongside county, state, and federal agencies, including the Secret Service, to prepare for President Trump's arrival. Grand Island Police Chief Kevin Denny says it's all hands on deck.
11: Well, we're going to pull our police officers in for the minimal amount of time that we need them, and we're going to track that over time as we go. So we'll have a number, a more specific number, after Monday, but we're going to track the officers over time. So in addition to the officers that are already working Monday, we'll be calling in other officers on their day off.
9: Organizers say they expect between 3,000 and 4,000 people in attendance at the Expo Center in Grand Island for President Trump's appearance later today. You can find more of today's news online at newschannelnebraska.com. 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
0: 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A very merry Monday, sunny and 78, low of 55 and clear tonight. The merriment continues, sunny and 85 for Tuesday. Right now, 52.

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2: The movie Digger is the biggest bomb of Tom Cruise's career. You'll get used to it, said Nicolas Cage. Avengers Endgame is now the highest grossing movie of all time because it doesn't feature Tom Cruise in a fat suit. Michael Douglas admits he had an affair with Kathleen Turner when they made Romancing the Stone, which is about as sexy as hearing your grandparents talk about their love life.
1: Welcome to Holly Weird.
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Hey there, this is Peter Griffin, and you're listening to Mookie in the Morning on 94 Rock. He may be an idiot, but there is one thing he is not, sir, and that is an idiot.

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0: Today we salute you, Mr. Guy in a Husker cheerleader Halloween costume.
1: Mr. Guy in a Husker cheerleader Halloween costume.
0: We know you've long wondered how that fuzzy sweater and soft red skirt would feel against your manly skin.
1: Sometimes you just want to feel pretty.
0: You killed two birds with one stone, Mr. Guy in a Husker cheerleader Halloween costume, creating a party costume and satisfying your deepest desires.
1: You sure have the legs for it.
0: Control top pantyhose sure does the trick.
1: No more tummy bulge.
0: So this Halloween, when you see Ed from shipping with a wig, makeup, and pom-poms, make sure to catcall and compliment Mr. Guy in a Husker cheerleader Halloween costume.
1: Mr. Guy in a Husker cheerleader Halloween costume.
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4: Good morning. In high school football, Friday 9th, the Norfolk Panthers fell to North Platte 22-19. Lutheran High Northeast lost to West Hull 44-20. As heard on 94 Rock, Cedar Catholic beat Battle Creek 63-10. And Bloomfield cruised past Madison 52-8. The Huskers went 2-0 against the Terrapins over the weekend, both on the football field and on the volleyball court. Husker football team dug themselves a little bit of a hole early on, falling behind 23-14. The Huskers had their backs against the wall late in the second quarter as Maryland was driving to try to go up three scores. Then Dwayne McDougal III came up with the big play, as heard on the Huskers radio network.
5: Trips left, one man right as well. In the shadows, Washington flips Howard right hip. Snap, four-man rush. Washington slants one over the middle. Intercepted, McDougal, 35-40. 45 to midfield, cuts right, 40. 35-30, 20, 15, 10, 5. Touchdown, Huskers! Pick six, black shirts.
4: Then the Huskers rattled off 34 consecutive points to beat Maryland 48-23 at home to improve to 5-0 to continue their best start since the 2016 season. Up next for the Big Red is a big noon kickoff showdown with the defending national champions Indiana coming up on Saturday afternoon. The Husker football team, not the only team to take down Maryland over the weekend. The Husker volleyball team stayed perfect, sweeping Maryland in three sets, winning by scores of 25-13, 25-20, and 25-15 to pick up a 2-0 week on the East Coast. The Huskers will take on Indiana in Bloomington Thursday evening. 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
0: 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Still might be able to work on that farmer's tan this week. Sunny and 78 today, clear 55 tonight, sunny and 85 tomorrow. 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
0: 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Great days to get on the road. Put the top down and cruise. Sunny and 78 today. Clear 55 tonight. Sunny and 85 tomorrow. Right now, 62. 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
6: So what is atherosclerosis? Atherosclerosis is a fatty deposit called plaque that develops and lines the wall of the artery and causes narrowing and limiting the blood flow. 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
5: So then how does atherosclerosis cause heart attacks and strokes?
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6: 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Yo, call Jerry Sinclair for AAA Towing Service when Nebraska weather leaves you stranded. A very merry Monday. Sunny and 78. Clear 55 tonight. A terrific Taco Tuesday. Sunny and 85 tomorrow. Right now, 65. 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

0: Nazareth putting the lid on that 94 Rock Block, brought to you by H&H Roofing, where they believe quality work starts with quality relationships, local materials, local service, and a commitment to getting the job done right. 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
8: Good afternoon. The Cornhusker State is expected to get a presidential visit later today. President Donald Trump is scheduled to speak in Grand Island at 6 p.m. Executive Director of the GI Expo Center, Andrea Peachy, says preparations began about a week ago with staff working to get the facility ready after the Nebraska State Fair. She says that local, state, and federal agencies are also involved in the planning of the event.
9: This is a great event for our community. It's not very often you have a sitting president come and visit your community and visit your campus. And so it's just exciting to see the different community partners that we're working with come together and be able to make this event happen in a very short period of time.
8: You'll be able to watch President Trump's speech live on News Channel Nebraska. Nebraska voters who requested an early ballot should start watching their mailboxes ahead of the November 3rd general election. Early voting ballots are now being sent out, and there's still time for voters who want one to make a request. Nebraska is a no-excuse early voting state, meaning any registered voter can request an early ballot without providing a reason, according to Nebraska's Secretary of State's office. Voters can apply through their county election office. Applications can be mailed, faxed, or sent by email as a scan or photo. County election offices must receive the request by 6 p.m. Friday, October 23rd. October is Fire Safety Month, and the Norfolk Fire Department is using it as an opportunity to show off what they say are much-needed upgrades. Norfolk Fire hosted a Fire Prevention Month open house at the fire station near downtown. The division recently completed a remodel of their living quarters, which provides additional sleeping spaces and 6 bedrooms and a new lieutenant's office and report writing space. The $105,000 project was 80% funded through private donations. Sunday's event offered tours of the new digs along with fire safety tips and fire truck tours. You can find more of today's news online at newschannelnebraska.com. From the NCN Newsroom, I'm Brandon Shanahan.
10: Prince was making his name into a symbol. Michael Jackson was making time with Elvis's daughter. Tommy Lee was busy making movies with his wife. 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
3: 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Sunny 78 today, clear 55 tonight, sunny and 85 tomorrow. Right now, 71.
1: 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Kurt Cobain, Freddie Mercury, Jerry Garcia, and Millie. Or was it Vanilli? 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
10: 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Sunny 78 today, clear 55 tonight, sunny 85 tomorrow. Right now, 75. 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

0: Davey and Henley wrapping up that 94 Rock Block, brought to you by Pierce Lockers, Brown Street and Pierce. 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

0: Norfolk gets a little darker. 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
2: So what is atherosclerosis? 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
16: 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Fall is in the air. The road is calling. Fuel up. Grab your favorite snacks and drinks at Jerry Sinclair, South 13th Street in Norfolk. Keep your fall adventures moving. A sunny day of just about at our high of 78. Clear and 55 tonight. Sunny and 85 tomorrow. Right now, 76.
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0: 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Clear and 55 tonight. Sunny 85 tomorrow. Sunshine and 79 and feeling fine on Wednesday. 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
13: Good afternoon. The Cornhusker State is expected to get a presidential visit later today. President Donald Trump is scheduled to speak in Grand Island at 6 p.m. Executive Director of the GI Expo Center, Andrea Peachy, says preparations began about a week ago with staff working to get the facility ready after the Nebraska State Fair. She says that local, state, and federal agencies are also involved in the planning of the event.
14: This is a great event for our community. It's not very often you have a sitting president come and visit your community and visit your campus. And so it's just exciting to see the different community partners that we're working with come together and be able to make this event happen in a very short period of time.
13: You'll be able to watch President Trump's speech live on News Channel Nebraska. Nebraska voters who requested an early ballot should start watching their mailboxes ahead of the November 3rd general election. Early voting ballots are now being sent out, and there's still time for voters who want one to make a request. Nebraska is a no-excuse early voting state, meaning any registered voter can request an early ballot without providing a reason, according to Nebraska's Secretary of State's office. Voters can apply through their county election office. Applications can be mailed, faxed, or sent by email as a scan or photo. County election offices must receive the request by 6 p.m. Friday, October 23rd. October is Fire Safety Month, and the Norfolk Fire Department is using it as an opportunity to show off what they say are much-needed upgrades. Norfolk Fire hosted a Fire Prevention Month open house at the fire station near downtown. The division recently completed a remodel of their living quarters, which provides additional sleeping spaces and 6 bedrooms and a new lieutenant's office and report writing space. The $105,000 project was 80% funded through private donations. Sunday's event offered tours of the new digs along with fire safety tips and fire truck tours. You can find more of today's news online at newschannelnebraska.com. 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
0: 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Well, not at night, obviously. Clear and 55 tonight, but sunny 85 tomorrow. Sunshine and 79 and feeling fine on Wednesday. Right now, 77.
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1: 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Husker middle blocker Andy Jackson earned her second Big Ten Player of the Week honor in a row. In the Huskers' last two matches, Jackson totaled 23 kills on 38 swings and recorded 12 blocks. She is the third Husker to earn the honor in back-to-back weeks, joining Maddie Kubik and Kelsey Robinson. Nebraska quarterback Anthony Calandra earned a weekly honor as well, as he was named a member of the Davey O'Brien Great Eight. He was also named to the weekly Davey Double. 16 quarterbacks were named to the honor, and it puts Calandra on the O'Brien Award midseason watch list. Husker basketball star Price Sanford was unanimously voted to the preseason All-Big Ten team. Only Sanford and Michigan State's Jeremy Fears Jr. were unanimously voted. In 2025, Sanford earned first-team All-Big Ten honors, averaging over 18 points, shooting nearly 48% from the field, and grabbing almost 5 boards a game. His 129 three-pointers last season broke the Nebraska single-season record and was the second-highest total in Big Ten history. And yesterday here in Lincoln, Nebraska, soccer battled to a 0-0 draw against number 20, Wisconsin. It was the Huskers' first home game in 2 weeks, but they won't be here for long. On Thursday, they will travel to the East Coast to take on Maryland and will be there for the weekend as they face Rutgers on Sunday. The Huskers are currently 3-3-6. 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
3: In the shadows, Washington flips Howard right hip. Snap, four-man rush. 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

0: Far left hash of 35-23 of the Huskers. Two receivers right, helmet high snap. Play fake, looks right, zips one, near right, caught! Sliding catch, it's Gilmer for a Nebraska touchdown! And the dance to boot, that is your dagger!
1: Served by Laney, she keeps running points. Good pass by the libero outside. Big rip by Amy Selman off the block, dug by Laney. Husker volleyball to slide. Andy Jackson, another!
2: Andy Jackson, the unstoppable. 6'4 Nebraska.
1: Served by Kendall Flynn. Good pass. Set it up, Alexis Stuckey.
2: Great up by Campbell Flynn. Left side tip shot to A.O. Sigler. That's defense.
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4: Welcome in. Happy Monday, everybody. Kyle, is it rat poison time? Are we allowed to get hype about this game now?
5: The rat poison existed last week. now it's your reality. Your reality's in front of you, and that is the defending national champions are here. They have played at an incredible level. They've played a similar schedule to what you have, but they've played Northwestern, who's a pretty darn good Big Ten team. Nebraska hasn't played a team to the caliber of Northwestern. So I'll give Indiana that. They blew out Rutgers. They did exactly what they had to do. But from an offensive perspective, just looking through some of the numbers, penalty-wise, they average about 3.5 a game, which is one of the best marks in the country. We all know what the Huskers did this past weekend, so got to clean it up.
4: Going to be a big weekend here. Big noon kickoff going to be here. They're going to be out in front of the student union. So as always, you can be a part of it if you want to be a part of it. The show starts at 8 o'clock, but going to have Joel Klatt, Gus Johnson on the call, and so you've got the big wigs of Fox going to be here. What's cool about it is it's going to be all day Nebraska on Fox, because Nebraska volleyball also on Fox on Saturday.
5: Seems like they like to link these two up. They did so with Big Ten Network 2 weeks ago, right, with the Michigan State game. They made that a doubleheader. So, and it's not just any channel, it's the network Fox. So it's a big day for the athletic department. It's a big day for this football program. There's a lot of things that we're going to talk about throughout the week. Maybe not us, because we're not on the air a whole lot.
4: Yeah.
5: But in terms of what you hear in the discourse, in the media, and what you hear on our pregame show, but the opportunity that is out there to be seized for the Huskers. And I'll give a lot of credit, right? Because this past weekend was a game, and we even saw it last year, where maybe you don't finish a game like that, and it really goes south, and it continues to go south. And that first half, in moments, especially that first quarter, it was pretty ugly at times with penalties and mistakes and, you know, calls that didn't go your way. But the way that the defense specifically was able to buckle down on multiple occasions, and then it took until really that, you know, that last drive of the first half where the offense just sort of started to turn the tide. It didn't score in the third quarter, and then the fourth, they just ran away with it. But that drive to me, the pick six from McDougal and that drive to end the first half were two really big moments in the game.
4: Look, I've been on the sidelines for the last few seasons, and I'm telling you just, and look, it's, you got to continue to do it, right? But that was the first little bit of adversity that this team would face since you go back to that first half against Ohio. But the way that they managed it and handled it, I think shows more maturity and more ability to handle it than maybe we've seen in the past. And just the working through with the offense, especially things weren't going their way for Anthony Calandria, the way he worked through it. And maybe he wasn't quite on point with how he's throwing the football, but man, did he run it well. And then just for the defense to lock in, and you know, and they said it wasn't like they were, Maryland was doing anything special. They just weren't doing their jobs. And so they came in the second half and really locked in and took care of that. And so just again, the way that they were able to work through things, I think showed a lot of maturity, a lot of the mentality that they've been preaching about, that maybe in past they said it, but they didn't truly believe it. But now I think you've seen a little bit more belief in that and what they have been preaching.
5: I think there's a little bit more organization on the defensive side of the ball. That's the reality, too. I think guys are positioned better now to be a winning team. Guys that maybe were a lot younger last year that have now a full extra year of experience. There's a lot of things that you look at. I mean, that first half was ugly in a lot of ways. You couldn't stop the run, too. To me, that was pretty eye-popping, because it looked at times like what we saw last year, right? Guys flailing, trying to arm tackle, big explosive plays for a team that in Nebraska that not given up really, for the most part, any explosive plays all year. I mean, they've given up a small amount And then, you know, you make a mistake on that one slant pattern that turns into that big play for Chris Durr for a touchdown. And you think, you know, and things start to snowball, right? You're down 16-7. You're down 23-14. But the way that Calandra, all things considered, there was a lot that was left out there for him. Like, he missed Gilmer a couple times, but he was still almost a 70% completion rate, 26 of 39, 238, and three touchdowns. And by the way, he ran for 100 yards.
4: That's it. So I talked with Riley Van Poppel today for the Cornhusker conversation for this week. And, you know, talking with him about there have been times that this defense has been absolutely dominant. But, you know, that's what's, I guess, great about this team is that we've seen flashes of greatness on both sides of the ball, but they have yet to put it all together. And so it'll be fun to see if they can figure out a way to put it all together coming up on a big one where it's much, much needed on Saturday.
5: Yeah. Look, there's a lot of things that have to get cleaned up. You cannot have 16 or 17 penalties. We'll find out one day what the actual number was, because Keith Mann, a great communications director for football, he came to us at halftime. He said there's one special teams penalty that has been factored into the stats. So we were always inflating by one, but it still reads 16. It's either 16 or 17. The difference is one's a school record, one ties a school record. Not a great record. But you cannot have 16 penalties and expect the game to be close on Saturday. Josh Hoover, who's their quarterback for Indiana, whose brother plays for the baseball team, by the way, when you look at his history, spent, was it 3 years at TCU as a main factor there? He turned the ball over a ton. Comes to Indiana, and a part of it could be the schedule, what have you. But he's 15 touchdowns and no interceptions. His completion percentage is great. Now, part of it is you have a Joe Moore finalist-type offensive line in front of you. You have two elite wide receivers that they're going to have to deal with in Becker and Marsh. Marsh was here last year with Michigan State. And then two guys in the backfield at the running back position that both have a 200-yard rushing performance in a single game this year. So they could do a lot of things to beat you. I know what they want to do, and that's run the ball. Can

0: Friday or on Saturday.
1: We're going to put that in my office fridge. Just leave that in there. Put that in the community fridge for the bubbler.
0: We're both going to try it.
1: Oh, no.
0: Yes,
1: is he
0: going
1: to cook it?
0: Yeah. Yeah. So, so we'll hear from Searles. And then also Jay Moore is also going to be here, as he always is, on Mondays. But, you know, talking with about the penalties, and again, we'll talk more about it here coming up with Coach Rhule. You can tell some of them were a little bit frustrating for this team. But even if you factor in some of the ones that shouldn't be called, like Luke Lindenmeyer even said, I've never had a holding call in my life, but still eight's too many. You know what I mean?
1: Yeah, they've had at least seven enter in that game in three of the four games. So it's it's not a new thing. There's been issues with whether it's pre-snap stuff. The pre-snap, that's where you start. The procedure stuff is, you know, those are the things you can't have. Jahmyr Khan's special teams player, he runs down and spears the returner as he waits for a fair catch and the ball's landing on the turf. Can't have that. There's still too many special teams mistakes. You know, he brought it up in his press conference today. We'll hear some of those cuts here coming up. But the whole missed PAT thing and the flag and the fact that the referee told him, hey, you made the PAT so you can keep it on, you can keep or assess the flag on the kickoff. Well, they didn't make the PAT, so that's the reason the Huskers didn't kick the point after he missed it, is because the referee had told him he made it. There were just so many mistakes from the officiating crew. I think there was one that he was really upset about, those two defensive holdings on that one drive. One of them, Malik Washington, had turned himself into a runner. So in that case, it negates the ability to have a defensive holding flag. There were just a lot of things that probably were not called in previous weeks for you to then, a week later, for both of these teams to have a combined, what was it, almost 30 penalties.
0: Dude, that first quarter took forever.
1: It took almost 90 minutes. I could not believe. I felt like we were going to be there for 6 hours.
0: At one point, I was like, oh gosh, it's getting close to halftime. And it was still the first quarter.
1: Like seeing those shadows slowly creep up on the field, you're expecting to have some sunlight on the field and still not, like, I feel like the shadows completely enveloped the field and it was still in the first quarter. Just how slow, and the thing moved like molasses the whole first half. But credit to this team. From a third quarter standpoint, they still have to figure some things out offensively. For some reason, they have not been able to be effective offensively in the third quarter. Whatever reason that may be. But you also, if you want to give them lack of credit for the third quarter offensively, give them credit for what they did in the fourth quarter. And it's clear that they have taken on the identity of Rob Orsch defensively. Dwayne McDougal, while I think there were some mistakes early, comes up with a massive pick six. Cade Petschok, did he ever think he'd have an interception when he woke up that day? And you know,
0: apparently it happens in practice.
1: Yeah, a little zone blitz action.
0: Anthony Jones told me.
1: And defensive line, they settled down the run. They didn't get anything on the ground. Now, you know, part of it too is they were throwing it a little bit more in the second half, but they didn't get anything on the ground in the second half. Part of that is adjustments, and guys are playing really good football right now, but I'll tell you this, they have to play the best game they've played all year and then some against this Indiana team, because they're every bit as good as you might think they are.
0: Mike on the text line did send us the Big Ten released a statement today on the officiating in that game, and said with 6:35 remaining in the fourth quarter of the Maryland-Nebraska game, Big Ten officials incorrectly officiated Nebraska's final PAT attempt. The Big Ten has been in contact with its officiating team from Saturday's game regarding the error and will continue to emphasize consistent application of the playing rules.
1: Yeah, part of me, I was looking down in that moment. I think there was something I had to read or whatever. So when he kicked it, I thought he made it because there was a flag down and they were coming off the field. So my thought is, okay, he must have made it if they're moving this flag to the kickoff and they're not taking it, allowing him to retry. And they also, they have to evaluate two certain elements of special teams, what their field goal range is. Do they want to attempt 50 plus yarders moving forward? Do they want to give up field position in future games? Do you need to get within, you know, inside 50 to get into Kunanen's range? Do they think about John Hole and long distance kick situations? There's certainly things on special teams that have to be figured out. And then the big question mark will be Jamal Rhule. What does he look like coming into this game? And how does that change the equation against Indiana?
0: I'll tell you, he looked pretty good during warmups and was moving pretty good. But I think he got a little stiff as the day went on. And because he went full go and was running pretty hard, and probably the one of the first times that he did that all week, right? I mean, they were able to bring him along slowly throughout the week.
1: When I was walking up to Rhule's office on Friday, he was walking into the indoor to do a workout. So they've been testing it all week.

0: and we went to practice on Tuesday, I think it was, when Mekhi got stepped on. And I looked out, and he's sitting on the ground in the pouring rain, and he's essentially being carried off. And coach, I saw Coach Rhule get told about it. He mentioned all this on his press conference today. He said, well, what in the heck are we going to do? So Mekhi was much healthier than I thought he was going to be.
1: Yeah.
0: Apparently he was limping a little bit on Thursday and Friday, but he looked a lot healthier than maybe what I had thought after what I had seen in the week of practice.
1: And, but I'm telling you, I think just because of the way that they were, Jamal was maybe didn't go as hard in practice. And so that's probably the hardest that he went was during warmups. And then I think maybe he got a little tight, throughout the game. But look, you can be cautious with it because you do feel good about the other guys you have in that room. And then Vincent Genitone also gets another touchdown and Mekhi Nelson ran well. I mean, you want to run better, but you still feel pretty good about the guys you have in that room.
0: Also, the thing is too, how much did Calandria loosen up that game? Cause they still didn't have a whole lot of traction in the traditional run game.
1: Yeah.
0: If this is last year, that's a tougher hole to dig out of, right? No digs on who is here and Dylan and how the offense was run, but that's going to be a harder game to kind of skate back into because Calandria just, he made plays on his own, and you didn't get a whole lot between the tackles. It was Calandria that did a lot of the damage in the run game.
1: Well, and I asked Coach Rhule about that on the TV show today, and he said, look, we consider that part of the run game. What Calandria can do, that's part of why we wanted a guy like that, is he is part of the run game. And so when maybe the running backs aren't getting as much on the ground, that's a guy that you can look to alleviate some of that.
0: So instead of having to use maybe the short passing game in some of those situations to get some sort of rhythm because you can't run the ball, in this case, it was just Calandria. I mean, he had that big 51-yard run, just his ability to make off-schedule plays, on-schedule plays in terms of the quarterback run game. It's another thing that a defense has to try and defend. It forces you to defend every blade of grass, and it is not easy when you have a true dual threat on the other side.
1: It's the Woodhouse blocked punt contest. If the Huskers block a punt and return it for a touchdown, I thought it was maybe going to happen on that.
0: They blocked two, by the way.
1: I know, but the
0: says.
1: Second one I thought maybe had a chance.
0: Yeah.
1: But look, it's been something that this special teams unit has done. Now that's what the
0: that's
1: third.
0: That's three in my tally this year.
1: Yeah. So, very well, could happen. So, if the Huskers block a punt and return it for a touchdown, each week's contestant will win $20,000 towards a Woodhouse vehicle. Visit Huskers.com/Woodhouse for more details. All right, got to get to a break. Coming up next, we'll hear some clips from Coach Rhule's presser. Keep it here on Sports Nightly.
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1: 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Welcome back to Sports Nightly with Kyle Crooks. I'm Jessica Cootie. We got some texts and phone calls rolling in here. We'll get to those here. Roger, the Dodger, texted in, said, "Hey, Jessica and Kyle, this just occurred. Elk is meat, probably very lean meat, so it's going to burn quicker than beef you're used to fixing for a meal, Kyle." I'm sure the big dog can give you pointers about getting it ready to cook, cooked to the preferred level. Think deer or antelope, greater than the other meat. Bon appetit, fellow Huskers. Enjoy, as always, GBR. Later, Roger the Dodger.
0: Yeah, I don't want any part of that, to be honest with you.
1: Especially
0: if Searles that's putting it together.
1: But if it's lean meat, it's good for you. That's what you like.
0: Yeah, but it's Searles caught meat.
1: Caught?
0: Caught it.
1: All right. And then also had a text come in, didn't have the name, but said the refs wanted to have more yardage than both teams.
0: It was just, it was a hard watch. It really was. It was a hard, hard
1: did
0: watch.
1: Did the penalty yards end up being more?
0: I when we put the headset down at half, I said, I don't even know how to sum this up. I don't even know how to talk about this because it was ugly. It was beautiful. You scored 28 points at the half and you had 11 penalties. I don't even know half of what happened, how that was even possible.
1: Yeah.
0: What we saw.
1: It was definitely weird. All right. Jim calling in for us from North Platte. Jim, how you doing tonight?
15: I am doing fine. Thank you for taking my call. But I've got some issues. First of all, I want to say that Nebraska volleyball is awesome. And I know Indiana, and I know Oregon, and I know Ohio State, and I know Iowa. They are going to take away even Nebraska's running game. Then they're going to shut down our quarterback. They ain't going to let him get 200 yards rushing. And the case of that is, what's Nebraska can't win on basically pass alive? I don't want this to happen. What if the same thing happens to our starting quarterback that happened to Dalen last year? What is in Nebraska going to do? Go Big Red. Thank you.
1: Thank you, Jim.
0: And if my aunt had hair on my back, she'd be my uncle. You know, it's just there's.
1: What?
0: I just wanted to say that. I mean, let's take everything away that Nebraska does well. Let's take away all their superpowers. They're not going to win. So it's like, yeah, if they're going to want to take away Calandra. Yeah, they're going to want to take away the run game. So you could say all that, but Nebraska schemes too. Nebraska does a lot of things too to win games. So we could live in a pessimistic world to say that Indiana is going to completely shut down Calandria and completely shut down the run game. Well, that's why Dana Holgorsen gets paid a lot of money, because you scheme around what these defenses have shown on tape through the first five games. Let's put some trust in the people that are in the film room every day.
1: And look, they've actually got some pieces. You can't take away everybody. It's actually got more than one guy that you're relying on, and I don't care who it is. Calandria is a quick guy that when things open up, he can make things happen against anybody.
0: That's why you bring in a level of athlete like Anthony Calandria, because they're going to have an incredible pass rush. They have elite guys on that front line, and that's why you invested in the offensive line at the level that you did. Now, there's a bigger conversation in terms of what that offensive line rotation looked like on Saturday. You saw Gunnar Gatulak guard. You saw, again, more mixing of more Tribal Balade. I think they're more comfortable in what they've gotten out of Shi over the last couple games. So I'd be interested to see against a team like Indiana, how does the offensive line, too, and the defensive line, how do those two areas stack up when you play a team like this?
1: All right, let's play at least one clip for you, and we might have to save the other ones for the
0: second hour.
1: But we have a press conference recap presented by Patriot. How about the penalties? Let's hear from the head coach. How does he address it with his players?
16: Yeah, so I think everyone has its own life, right? So, it certainly was a highly penalized game. I think it might have been a record in terms of for both teams. I think it was 28 accepted penalties in one game. I think you guys all know how I feel about that. I think everyone knows, right? I think other people probably feel that way too, to be quite honest with you, right? I think when you call, defensive holding, and then we run the same route and we get defensively held, and then you call intentional grounding, when the quarterback's throwing the ball to the spot of the guy who got grabbed, I've been very poised this year. I didn't have a ton of poise at that moment because I was really, really upset, because it's just not fair to our kids. I can't stand the pre-snap penalties, right? Like, I understand that there's going to be times you grab, there's going to be times you hold. I try to do two things, but I just try to keep track of not just like, hey, we're getting penalties, but who's getting them. And so if it's like, hey, this corner is getting them, okay, let's work on his technique. If he doesn't change it, we're going to have to play him less, right? Like, trying to make sure we're doing the right things, but giving them deliberate practice. The pre-snap penalties really bother me in that, it's hard to get a drive going on your first and 15 because you fall start. But then instead of just blaming the players, I always look at us as coaches like, what are they thinking about? Like, why are we thinking so much? Like, what's happening? And so I thought you saw us when we got into tempo getting a little bit more of a rhythm where, you know, some of those things didn't happen, but we have to kind of get that first down in that 2 minute before the half. So I think it's really all of always starts with, like, hey, who is it? Hey, was it a good call in terms of the flag? Not to take shots at the officials, but more like, hey, I'm not going to penalize a kid when he's playing, right? And then, you know, how can we practice it better? And then if you're a repeat offender, then we probably have to play someone else less. I think it's all those. But I do make a big difference between aggressive penalties and pre-snap penalties, which I think is a big deal.
0: Yeah, you know, the penalties, there's a lot of things, and it's pretty clear. Coach Rohl was pretty animated post-game in his podium, probably teetering on the line of getting fined. I know the reporters were pushing him in that direction again today, but there were multiple times I looked down there and I said, this is the angriest he's ever been. I think he threw his hat at one point. He took a timeout at one point just to yell at the lead official.
1: Yeah, he said that he was less composed than some of his players were. But, yeah, he's pretty fired up. All right, how about defending Indiana's offense? The head coach asked about that.
16: Yeah, I mean, I think it's a little bit of everything, right? I look at their offense like it's like a triple option offense, right? They're going to run certain runs versus certain looks. If you try to take it away and man and one high, they're going to throw the ball. It's like defending, like when I was at Temple, we'd had to defend Navy and Army every year. It's very similar. It's a pro style run game though. I mean, they're running one back duo and inside zone and outside zone and counter, and very similar to some of the stuff Michigan State's doing right now. So, yeah, I mean, I really appreciate that question, to be quite honest with you. It's just well put together. They always have an answer. And then at the end of the day, like, you have to get off a block and tackle. The backs run through contact. The backs never run out of bounds. The receivers never run out of bounds, ever. Ever run out of bounds. And they block their tails off on the perimeter, and then they can win the 50-50 ball. So they're just really talented players and a really good system that play with great technique. I think Coach Bostad, the offensive line coach, you know, been around a long time, one of the best of the best. You know, he was retained there. And then they do a really good job of figuring out what you're in. And, you know, hey, if you're in quarters, you know, they're going to give you these looks. You're in man, they're going to give you these looks. And so just really well put together.
0: You just look at the offensive numbers to this point, right? So they've averaged about 45 points a game. They're nearing 500 total yards per game. Some of it, again, inflated. They have this game coming up. You look at it this way, too. In terms of the way their schedule sets up, you want to say last week was a trap game for Nebraska? This week could be a trap game for them. They have Ohio State on Big Noon next week. So if there's any possibility of a team looking ahead, could that be Indiana in a spot like this? But, you know, they're very balanced. They run the ball about 250 yards a game. Third down, they're very good. These are two of the best third down teams in the country. That's one area that the Huskers have been really good this year, especially defensively.
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4: Welcome back to Sports Nightly. Had a chance to catch up with Jeremiah Searles earlier today for this week's Cornhusker Conversation Sideline Slice, presented by Valentino's Pizza, the official pizza of the Huskers. Wanted to play you a portion of that conversation here tonight. Well, a big win for the Huskers. Didn't start off pretty, but locked it down in the second half defensively. Shut out. Just were very stingy. Didn't let Maryland get very much going at all. But overall, what'd you take away from the film in this one?
5: Yeah, you know, macro level, as I took away, Jess, is 2 years ago we lose this game.
4: Mm-hmm.
5: And I mean that. And I think for me, when you look at it from a bigger picture perspective of what this team has been through under the Matt Rhule era, the losses that we've had where we've come out flat, the other team has come out and punched us square in the face, and we have never been able to recover. We end up losing those football games. This was a step in the right direction, culture fit wise with that. We didn't have our first best half. Our quarterback wasn't on his best game, but we found a way to battle. We made halftime adjustments. We came out and we won the football game. And for me, that was extremely encouraging. Coming off a big road trip, a big win, right? Coming out maybe a little flat in the learning experience for this team, but overall, very happy with the way that this team responded. And I thought we learned from that we cannot come out flat regardless of who the opponent is.
4: Yeah. The weight of the defense, again, gives up a couple explosives. You had the block punt. They called it running into the kicker, but they hold them to a field goal multiple times. That Maryland had some momentum going and the defense holds to field goals. That's a kind of something that they preach and a mindset that they want to instill. And it seems like this team's really embracing it. That you talk about 2 years ago and even last year, Searles, about, you know, if the defense would have given up a big play, that would have been a touchdown, you know? So I think right. Just the mindset switch of that and understanding that, hey, just because we give up a 50-yard explosive doesn't mean we can't hold them to three.
5: Yeah, and Matt Rhule's preached on it all year. We got to play 60 minutes, right? It's a 60-minute game. We can't let something that happened in the first 15 minutes of the game affect us for the next 45. We have to learn how to adjust and learn in real time and go, okay, that was bad. We come on the sideline. Why was it bad? Okay, identify it, fix it, execute in real time. And I'm seeing more and more of that as this defense is growing, and you're seeing Coach Orich and this defense feel more and more comfortable within the scheme and guys understanding where they're supposed to be in the blitz pattern, understanding where they're supposed to be in the rush lanes, mixing up man and zone coverage. The defense is really coming to life in the last 2 weeks. And that for me is really exciting, being able to get to the quarterback, creating pressure, creating different looks, because we're going to need that as we play these really quality opponents coming up.
4: What'd you see from the Black Shirts in terms of just how they came out in the second half and really absolutely shut down the run game? I mean, they said that they didn't really make a lot of adjustments. It's more so maybe Maryland doing some things they weren't quite ready for and kind of sticking to what they do. But what did you see that allowed for this defense to really not allow basically anything on the ground in the second half?
5: Guys just played better. That was what I was looking for when I was watching the tape. I was going, okay, what was the adjustment? What was the scheme change? How did we change it up? And it was really just guys beating the other team, the other guys' players. It was guys like Winery and Van Poppel and Shavers and Chambliss just beating the defense offensive linemen and beating the tight ends in their run blocking. Where early in the game, they were getting blocked. They were getting blocked early in the game. There was push. They were getting beat off the line of scrimmage. There was dents in the defense. Guys were getting double teamed. Linebackers weren't filling holes. And then it's like all of a sudden this flip switch was like, oh no, I just have to play better. And you saw guys rise to that level. And I don't know if it was a challenge on the sideline. You're down there on the sideline. I don't know if people were just chewing ass on the sideline of getting guys going and making sure my guys are right. But there was this flip that switched the second they came out at halftime where they just played at a higher level. And that for me is both encouraging and discouraging because something happened during the week of practice that had them come out flat where we cannot afford to do that. Now, if we can play at that high level, and all 11 guys on defense are clicking and beating blocks and winning one-on-one matchups from the start of the game, that's when you start to have more of that dominant defensive performance, much similar to Michigan State. But we cannot afford to come out flat like we did. So I don't know where the disconnect during the week was, but I hope that as Coach Rhule and Coach Orich and the staff identifies whatever it was this week that didn't go well, make sure we hammer on that this week so that we start fast just like we did coming out in the third quarter.
4: Yeah, especially once they got it rolling. I mean, this in it, I think the two takeaways too were big. You started to kind of see a change on the sideline then, and you know, just the confidence and hey, the offense goes three and out, no problem. It was like they were wanting to get back out there, and it was that way at Michigan State too. And I just was it a couple years ago? It was Ty Robinson and Nash when they just were running out there and just getting stops all the time. It felt a little bit reminiscent of that. Where hey, no problem. We can't get things going offensively. No problem. We'll go shut things down. And you know, that's the kind of mentality that you want over there on the defensive side.
5: Yeah, you want the defense that's chomping at the bit to get another bite at the apple. And they want to go out there. They want to get the sack. They want to get the turnover. They want to get the negative play. They want to energize the crowd. Like that's the, you don't want the defense is like, come on, offense, give me a break. Like, I need to catch my breath. The offense has us on our heels. And it really felt like that way a little bit in the first half, but then just to completely flip the script, come out in the second half and Maryland had no answer. They tried a bunch of different things. They tried bubble screens. They tried over the top. They tried slants. They tried running. They had no answer. And that's a terrible place to be as an offense. And I've been there, but it's a really exciting place to be at a defense where you're like, come on, I want back out there because it's time for me to get my play. And everyone was taking their turn getting the big plays. So I loved what our game plan was going in. And again, I think it all just comes back to you have to start fast.
4: All right. Let's talk offense. And again, just a slow start, and Anthony Calandra was not at his best, but I tell you, I really like the way that he stuck with it. I mean, he was frustrated. He was frustrated with himself. There's no doubt about it. I mean, I saw some frustration with Dana Holgorsen over there, but he stuck with it, and eventually we saw him get back to his normal self, and he runs for over 100 yards as well with his feet. You know, big day for him. But, you know, I also like the way that you saw him kind of stick with it even when it was not his day, because sometimes that happens, and it's like, how do you work through it?
5: Yeah, having an off day is going to happen. Now, all of us that have played elite level, high level football, you have a couple games you're like, I just wasn't at my best, and trying to find your way and work through that funk where if you know you're not at your best, whether it's, hey, I'm a little slow off the ball or I'm a little inaccurate right now, not allowing that to compound and be like, man, I'm not having my best. Oh, now I made a huge mistake, or man, I made the wrong read. It can snowball rather quickly. And Calandra's played a ton of football. He understands, hey, I'm going to have some slumps. I got to maybe just do something different. And for him, it was like, I'll just run the ball. Like, hey, I'm not having the best day passing. I'm missing some things. My accuracy's a little off, whether it's my feet, whether it's my arm angle, my release, whatever it might be from a quarterback. I'm not going to pretend to know what that is. But you could tell he just didn't have the sharpness with the football in his hand in the passing game. He's like, I'll energize this offense in a different way. I'll run the football. I'll get going. And that really brought life to the offense. It creates the defense now. Okay, well, shoot, now he's running. I got to put an extra guy in the box. And now we play more man coverage, which then opened up some stuff for Gilmer there at the end. So really him just being able to fight through that individually propelled the other 10 guys on offense. And Dana Holgorsen was as frustrated as I can remember seeing him at times during this game. And I think a lot of that was just the execution part from all the other players out there. But it's nice when you can have a trigger man that can switch gears going, hey, I'm not throwing it well, I'm going to run it well. Or hey, if he's running it well, now I'll be able to throw it well. And it's just nice to have that type of athlete back there at the quarterback position that can work through so many different things.
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4: 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Welcome back to Sports Nightly with Kyle Crooks. I'm Jessica Cootey. We got a text on the text line from Matt and Raymond. Nebraska certainly has shown the ability to be resilient in the face of adversity. It would have been very easy for them to just buckle, especially when they got down by double digits early. Indiana will certainly be our biggest test, but I think Indiana is looking past us. I watched our coach at one of their press conferences, and he really didn't give Nebraska a ton of credit. So here's my prediction. Nebraska will get an interception, will get a fumble recovery, and will block a punt. Special teams is going to play a big part. It will go down to the wire. Nebraska 27, Indiana 24. Go Big Red. How about that?
13: I'll take it.
4: Right?
13: I don't think Kurt Cignetti is overlooking Nebraska. In fact, I saw the quotes that came out of his press conference today. He said that Nebraska is playing at an extremely high level. It's an undefeated team. Nebraska is undefeated, and they're going on the road, so I would highly doubt. My hope is they are, because they have Ohio State coming up, who trounced Iowa this weekend. I don't think they're overlooking this matchup at all.
4: Also, shout out for the chat picks. They play along with us on our weekly picks. And so Sandy is the weekly winner. She goes 7-3. Andy 6-4. Mike 6-4. And then Art in Los Angeles. You pulled a me this week. He went 3-7. So the overall standings, Korn is 37-18. Shane, couple games behind that. Ethan is bringing up the rear, 26-29.
13: I had a tough weekend in picks. I had a tough weekend in fantasy. I was about to shut everything off.
4: Really? You're getting a little frustrated?
13: A little frustrated.
4: Spoiler alert, we have a new weekly winner, and it was me. So, finally, I had a...
13: Pigs do fly.
4: Finally, I had a decent week, but we'll make picks on Wednesday night, but did want to give a shout-out to the chat who plays along with us every week. You can jump in on our YouTube channel and be a part. They're making picks for this week's games already. All right, that's going to do it for hour number one. We'll hear from Jay Moore coming up here in hour number two. Keep it here on Sports Nightly.
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29: 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Husker middle blocker Andy Jackson earned her second Big Ten Player of the Week honor in a row. In the Huskers' last two matches, Jackson totaled 23 kills on 38 swings and recorded 12 blocks. She is the third Husker to earn the honor in back-to-back weeks, joining Maddie Kubik and Kelsey Robinson.